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2: All right, you're listening to All Hit Radio, and it's 53 degrees at 13 minutes past the hour. And right now in our All Request line, I've got Mike Ledgerwood on the phone. Hey, babe, what would you like to hear? Hey, babe, I'm sorry, I can't hear you too well. You're going to have to speak a little closer into the phone. Okay, babe, what would you like to hear again?
3: We are observing your Earth.
2: Hey, Mike, I'm sorry, babe, but that's not on our playlist. 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

0: 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See you then.
1: 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The

had to fall in love. It was a kiss. What a kiss it was, it really was such a kiss. How she could kiss. Ooh, what a kiss it was, it really was such a kiss.

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1: They say drill is lowbrow, that it's not real music, but they don't understand. It's born from systemic pain. Mainstream music rejects drill rappers, so drill has risen out of that state of rejection.

Smoke. This is dedicated to him and his legacy, man. The drill will continue. Whether it's Heady One, UK, we got this. This be doing for you, some block show and food. Machiavelli gotta plot my next move. 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

0: My dear free spirits, hello, it's Alana. 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

Listen, I like to write a night a lot. 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Talking costs until you talk a lot, then it gets cheap. I guess they buy in bulk, and why they cry and soak. 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

and it's a good morning to you all. 17th of May. And it's sunny out there, would you believe? Just for the moment. I might give you the weather forecast today. I meant to do it last week, but by the time I'd done it, you all knew what was going on. Hope you're all well. Thank you for tuning in. And I just added this because you never know what the weather's going to do. Actually, yes. As I'm playing this, it started to cloud over. No, it's not. The sun's out. The sun is out. We'll be joined by my ex-guest. Guest, that sounds terrible. My ex-co-presenter on one show or another. Can't remember what it was. Dave and Kathy, or Kathy and Dave. She'll be joining us soon because she's not shooting off to church this morning. No. We're not in Easter anymore, you see. That's why. And she's doing 10K, I think it is.

And as we say that, Leatherhead can expect light rain showers and a gentle breeze. Tomorrow, boys and girls, get a thunderbolt and lightning. Very, very frightening. For the 10K here in Bognor, I don't think it's going to rain. I think we have a joyous 15 degrees with light cloud and a moderate breeze. Isn't that wonderful? It's even getting cold in Perth now. 21 degrees. Average of 24, 25. With winter coming. Get your blankets out, Hel. I'd like to say congratulations to Dan and Helen. They did a gravel ride yesterday for about 2,000 miles. Goodness knows. Took them a long time, but well done, guys. Absolutely brilliant. And who else do we want to know what the weather's going to do? Well, Jim, you got thunderbolts and lightning tonight. Thundery showers and a gentle breeze over in Sydney. And Nuneaton is going to rain. A bit like Leatherhead. Light rain showers and a gentle breeze.

So yes, it's the Bognor 10K today, starting at 10 o'clock. I think I'll play a couple of running songs just to get them going, but I won't be on air then, it'll be Joe at 11. And it's ironic actually, it's not really, I suppose there's a 10K anywhere somewhere, but today in 2022 Vangelis died. Who wrote this? Chariots of Fire. He died of COVID, or something related to COVID. He was suffering from COVID. 2022. Dreadful, isn't it?

And on this day in 1536, Henry VIII got his marriage to Anne Boleyn annulled. She paid the price. Well, they always did, didn't they? She paid the price 2 days later for miscarrying his son. Cruel times. And she paid with her head. He accused her of everything else as well, didn't he?

0: Everybody chill, it's Totes God's Will. Henry's out every night on the town, just sleeping around like, what the hell? If that's how it's gonna be, baby, I'll flirt with a guy all three, just to make him gel. Henry finds out and he goes mental. He screams and shouts like, so judgmental.
1: You damn it, witch.
0: Mate, just shut up. I wouldn't be such a bitch if you could get it up. Here we go.

0: it.
1: Absolutely brilliant. That's Six and Don't Lose Your Head. And on this day, 1900, The Wonderful Wizard of Oz was published by Frank Baum. Or Baum. Baum or Baum. And in 1915, the last Liberal Party government falls. And you may recognise this tune because in 1943, the Dam Busters raid started by 617 Squadron. 30 years later, televised Watergate hearings began. I am not a crook. Another presidential lie. Enjoy this. I think Mrs. Smith's going to come and join.

0: That gets the blood pumping, doesn't it, eh? Yeah, come on. 8:15 on a Sunday morning, what more do you want? I still can't get the eye things right. At least I don't think I can. Which way do you do it, that way or that way? Oh, I do. I can do it now. Maybe. Who knows? The computer has a habit of cutting me off early. It's my microphone's fault because it's kind of, it is a... What's that thing you do? Podcast, that's it. It's a podcast mic. And when I click off the talk button, it don't like it. And it cuts me off. Well, we're not... I don't know when I do it. What do I do? It's a bit behind time anyway. Not in years, just seconds. So I have to remember if it's playing up like that, which it does in the morning. You get, as it starts to warm up, it's like an old motor car. When it starts to warm up, it works a lot better. And as we get into about 9:30, 10 o'clock, it's great. So they'll start leaving gaps there and it sounds like dead air. Ah, life of a... Oh, hello. Why don't you make a louder noise with the rattling of the paper, darling? Don't look at me like that. You'll stick like it. Stop at me. I'm going to play a review now from a correspondent of ours, Luke. Luke does a lot of reviews for cinema, theatre, and shows and stuff like that. And he's just done one, sent it in. Unfortunately, because my show's on a Sunday and Simon on a Saturday, we tend to miss most of the week, so it's a tricky one, but he does some great reviews, so I'm going to play that now while I might allow my guest to come into the studio and sit down and talk. I don't know, we'll see how we go. But this is a review for Priscilla, Queen of the Desert, which finished, I think, must be at Woking last night. I will double check that. And no, Luke will probably tell us during this.
1: I went to see Priscilla, Queen of the Desert, a musical extravaganza at Woking Theatre. Priscilla, Queen of the Desert is a heartwarming show based on the Oscar-winning film that follows three friends as they take a road trip across the Australian outback. The show is a celebration of love, unity, and being true to yourself. Tick was played by Kevin Clifton, and he did an incredible job in this role, bringing heart as he sung and danced throughout, with a highlight being his performance of I Say a Little Prayer. Bernadette was played by Adelaide Anderson, and she played this role perfectly, bringing quick-witted comedy and some moving moments as well, with a highlight being her performance of I Will Survive. Finnan O'Carroll played Adam, and he played this role amazingly, bringing a sharp wit of humour and wonderful vocals, with a highlight being his energetic performance of Venus. Bob was played by Peter Duncan, and he gave an incredible performance in this role, combining humour and heart. The show also features a fabulous ensemble. Priscilla uses a versatile set, combining the camper van with screens on stage, bringing the show to life. This musical featured spectacular costumes dazzling the stage across the show. Priscilla has amazing songs such as Go West, I Will Survive and It's Raining Men, all performed by a live band. Woking Theatre is an incredible venue holding a variety of shows throughout the year with helpful staff, making it a great place to go for a night out. Priscilla, Queen of the Desert is a party from start to finish, a show that can be enjoyed again and again, so make sure to book your tickets, as this show runs at Woking Theatre until Saturday, and it is not to be missed. Thank you, Surrey Hills, for having me on, and thank you for listening. Goodbye for now.
0: And thank you, Luke, for doing that for us. He's a student that is doing media, arts, and... hopefully, with the summer season coming, will be a lot more reviews coming in. So thanks for that. Priscilla was a film, as Luke said, in 1994, and it was quite an impressive cast, actually. Hugo Weaving? I don't know if you remember. I remember Hugo Weaving because he was the captain of England in the Bodyline film, or series. It was a series, wasn't it? Bodyline. And it was an amazing film. It was how he smashed the Aussies because they chickened out of real cricket. Hope Dan's not listening. And there's a guy that's in it, and I must tell you this, called Al Clark. I'm going to click on Al Clark. He was the producer. Sad, is he with us now, still? But if I look back on this, put your headphones on, darling. Thank you for the tea. What's the matter?
2: A bit too loud.
0: Are they, not, are they too loud? Is that loud? That's bang!
2: Oh! Don't do that.
0: Oh, dear. Al Clark, who does he remind you of?
2: Nobody.
0: Richard the Red.
2: Oh, yes. Yes, he does a bit.
0: It's Richard the Red, isn't it? So, Richard the Red was in The Adventures of Priscilla, Queen of the Desert. The Desert. In 1994. Or was the producer of it. That's amazing. And you remember this guy? Hugo Weaving. He was in Bodyline.
2: Oh.
0: Captain. Captain of England. Douglas Jardine. We want you to go and win the Ashes, Douglas, but we won't win it playing normally, so we want you to go out and smash them. Anyway, so thanks, Luke, for that. Good morning.
2: Good morning.
0: You can't get your glasses on with your headphones on, can you? How are we doing? How are we feeling?
2: I'm fine, thank you.
0: Tell me about your your warm-ups and you know, how you've been training.
2: My training? Well, I wouldn't say I've done a lot of serious training, apart from run on a Saturday morning.
0: You've done a lot of
2: then,
0: running. You've done lots of running.
2: A couple of other runs in the week.
0: Yeah.
2: But not. I haven't done very many long runs, only maybe one with about 8K, maybe.
0: So the last 6K. Couple of Ks is going to be a bit tasty, is it? Well, the band are looking out for you, because normally Kathy plays in the Bognor Regis Concert Band on the prom, in the bandstand, of course. Well, that's why it's called a bandstand. Your phone's been buzzing.
2: Sorry, how do you make a bandstand?
0: Take the chairs away. So now you'll be the ones running past and waving.
2: Yeah.
0: And they're going to look out for you. I can't remember what Sam said they'd play. What was it?
2: What?
0: She was going to play something. Try and get them to play something as you went past, but that's going to be a bit... Mind you, by the time you get in view and by the time you get past, that could be a whole concerto, couldn't it?
2: Yes. Well, actually, when you're in the bandstand, you can't see the runners.
0: Oh, OK.
2: Because they're down on the road, aren't they?
0: Right. My Manchester... Oh, yeah, they're sitting down, aren't they? So the weather looks good. It's not going to rain. It's not going to be sunny.
2: Good.
0: It's not going to be hot.
2: Perfect.
0: Yeah. And it is... I've told everybody that was bothering to listen this morning but what the weather's going to be in Bognor Regis. But for your benefit, it's going to be a maximum of 14 degrees. Are you listening to me? Are you,
2: yes, I'm listening.
0: Are you
2: listening.
0: Joining me here or
2: yes,
0: are you
2: I'm...
0: texting? You're like a child, aren't you, with your phone? You are. 15 degrees, 11 o'clock, 13 degrees when you start at 10, and say it'll go up to 14, that's it, with a less than 20% chance of rain.
2: And is it windy?
0: No.
2: Good.
0: Well, 12, what's that? Light cloud and a gentle breeze.
2: Oh, perfect.
0: A gentle breeze from the west-southwest. That's interesting. That's coming at you when you come down to the finishing line.
2: Mm.
0: Okay, what else have you been up to? Now Easter's finished.
2: Easter hasn't finished. Today's the seventh Sunday of Easter.
0: It just goes on and on. It just keeps giving, doesn't it? It just goes on and on and on. So what's so special about today, then?
2: It's the seventh Sunday of Easter. Next week's Pentecost.
0: This means nothing.
2: It was Ascension on Thursday.
0: He risen.
2: Ascended.
0: Ascended. Can I tell them about...
2: No.
0: The museum?
2: No.
0: go on. Okay, so what's today then?
2: Apart from the seventh Sunday.
0: Yeah, but what does that mean? That means nothing. Pentecost.
2: No, that's next Sunday.
0: Is that the last Sunday?
2: Then Easter season is finished then. It's Pentecost is 50 days after Easter.
0: Oh, that's a long time.
2: Mm-hmm.
0: Got a washing machine on.
2: Yeah.
0: Can you put wood in all?
2: Ascension is 40 days after Easter.
0: And when's Easter finished? Next week?
2: Yes.
0: Right, okay, so we don't have to worry about Easter anymore. Does that mean you can still eat eggs? Easter eggs?
2: You can eat eggs any time.
0: Well, you can, yeah. It's Enya's birthday today.
2: Ah.
0: 65 years old.
2: You going to play a song?
0: Yeah, but not the one you think.
2: Not Sail Away.
0: Sail Away?
2: No. Do you know what I like by Enya?
0: What's that?
2: O Come Emmanuel.
0: Is that a Christmas song?
2: Yeah, it's really lovely.
0: We're not going to have that. Happy birthday, Enya. 65.

0: Well, it's got to be done, hasn't it, eh? We didn't watch it last night, did we?
1: Well, it's not too late for us, is it? It's past our bedtime.
0: I recorded it, I don't know why. But, as usual, UK came last. This is not surprising, is it? And Bulgaria won it. Bangaranga, whatever that is. Bulgarian pop star Dara won it. And the dance anthem was Bangaranga. I think the Bangaranga's got her to win, actually, to be honest, looking at the picture. She's 27, topped the public and the jury vote in a nail-biting conclusion, soaring ahead of Israel in second and Romania in third, to score a massive 516 points. I thought Australia was favourite.
1: The Australia song was good, I liked
0: that. Yeah, Australia came fourth with Delta Goodrum and Eclipse. 287 points. I don't know how many... Oh, this has been described... Dara's performance is a cross between an AA meeting and an exorcism.
1: Dara?
0: Yeah, that's who won it. Mm. I mean, look, they're a bit weird, aren't they? They're all a bit weird now, aren't they? Ya, ya, ding, dong. Sing ya, ya, ding, dong. But she's famous. I mean, she's pretty... videos and songs, over 80 million listeners, so she's no amateur. Is this guy for England is a YouTube. Oh, that's...
1: That's Delta.
0: Delta. I thought that was a band name. Romania's rock opera Choke Me was a surprise favourite with the public. Bizarre. Oh, hello. What's here? Lelec. Powerful story of female solidarity and resistance. Croatian band. Wow. So we assume UK came last. I can't find it on here. Oh, yeah, came last. I don't know how many points they got. One. I mean, look, Mum No Computers is the name of the band. 1 point he got from Ukraine. And that's because we've supported them. How embarrassing. Why don't they get somebody that can sing for a start and somebody that is not ridiculous? The musician predicted his downfall earlier in the week, admitting that his synth-driven track was Marmite. You either... Yeah, well, that's an old one, that old chestnut again. But he put a positive spin on the situation. I always say to expect nothing... Because if you expect nothing, you lose nothing. That's a bit Monty Python-y, isn't it? He'll probably get a load more viewers than that on his... whatever tube, YouTube it is. Third time since 2020 we've been last. I don't think they've all been that bad, have they?
1: Well, never very good recently, are they?
0: No.
1: I like the theme tune, though.
0: Yeah? Oh, sorry, this... Yeah.
1: It's finished.
0: How many years is it?
1: What was it, the theme tune?
0: It's a theme tune for Eurovision.
1: Yeah.
0: Yeah. It's the Royal Artillery Mounted Band.
1: Do you know what it is?
0: Of course not. It's for Eurovision.
1: Well, it wasn't written for Eurovision.
0: Well, it might have been.
1: No, it wasn't. It's a prelude to Te Deum by the French Baroque composer Marc-Antoine Charpentier.
0: Why do you always have to complicate things? It's Eurovision. That's all everybody knows it by. What was 70s, wasn't it, ABBA, was it? Is it more than 70, no, 50 years since ABBA won it?
1: Last year was 50, wasn't
0: was
1: it?
0: Was it?
1: I think, maybe, right.
0: 24
1: even.
0: 74, wasn't it, ABBA? Or was it 76?
1: I don't know, I think it doesn't 76. Matter anyway.
0: It might matter to somebody. But you're right, it doesn't matter. I don't know what the point of Eurovision is, to be honest, because the presenters are on speed. The people that vote just want to be on the telly. And, you know... And Labour want us to join the EU again. Perhaps so we can win Eurovision, I don't know. But it just seems a bit pointless, doesn't it? What have we got here? He says, but the musician gave it his all, stomping around the stage in a bright pink boiler suit while singing about quitting his office job so he could go to Germany and count to three.
1: Eins, zwei, drei.
0: And that's, is that how it started?
1: Eins, zwei, drei.
0: And the reporter says, I'm not making this up. It was, as Graham Norton observed, a big swing. So it was different, wasn't it, I guess?
1: Hmm.
0: I will have a listen to it. Well, should we have a little watch when we're bored on the telly? At least we can wind through all the nonsense that goes on. OK, well, we did win it in the old days. And these were guys that did it.

That's a good old pop song that wins Eurovisions. Not all this techno, techno, techno, or whatever it is. Bucks Fizz, of course, Making Your Mind Up. I cannot remember what year, but does it matter, as Kathy would say. Now, the joys of being a presenter, and doing the show from home, of course, at the moment, is that you can go and get the washing out when it's finished. Oh, boy. But let me tell you whose birthdays. We've got Bill Bruford, the drummer of King Crimson. He's 77 today. And some sad ones as well. Donna Summer. She died on this day in 2012 of cancer. Yeah. The Queen... What was she called? The Queen of Disco? They always bring these names out. The Queen of Pop. She sold 130 million records. So it's not that bad, is it, really? Something to leave us with. I think Prince Charles liked this one, didn't he? When he was Prince. King Charles, of course, now.

course, from the Full Monty, number one for Donna Summer. Well, the marshals are in place down on the prom for the kids' race, which starts at 9 o'clock. So we'll be having a listen to that. And this was number one in the UK on this day in 1975. Stand By Your Man. She had five husbands.

0: Yeah, five husbands, Tammy, Winnet, and stand by your man. That's a bit ironic, isn't it, really? So how are things looking in Mrs. Smithland?
1: Mrs. Smithland?
0: Yeah, you're on your phone again.
1: I'm looking where Vicky and Tony are.
0: Ah, stalking them, eh? She stalks our children. Where are they?
1: At Sainsbury's.
0: Oh, good. Are they picking up some bacon breakfast and that? Do they eat breakfast before they do anything?
1: No. Tony might have had something about 2 hours ago, probably.
0: Right.
1: Like a banana and a little...
0: Well, that's good.
1: Malted milk. What do they call them? Malt cake? Malt loaf?
0: Why?
1: Because, see, that's what he does. That's what he does. He likes to have a little something.
0: Okay.
1: Energy.
0: Right. 1969 on this day. What were you doing? I was recovering from Leicester losing in the FA Cup final to Manchester City.
1: Oh, dear.
0: I think they beat Chelsea yesterday, did they? I don't know. We don't really care, do we?
1: We did, yeah. They won 1-0, didn't they?
0: It was 1-0, wasn't
1: it? 1-0.
0: Man City. Chelsea 0, Man City 1. I watched the end of the Hearts-Celtic game. That was for the title. One. What's he say? A one on the chase?
1: I don't know.
0: The Black Destroyer, whatever.
1: The Dark Destroyer.
0: Dark Destroyer. Yeah, when he gets one spot above him, and there's one spot to go.
1: Oh, one question.
0: Something like
1: thing it out.
0: Yeah. Well, this was a one game playoff for the championship, the title in Scotland. If anybody cares, Rangers had blown themselves out of it, but Celtic and Hearts were 1-1 up to about the 90th minute, and Celtic had to win the title, and Hearts had to draw. And then Celtic scored incredible, which was a VAR decision. The guy was offside at first and then didn't get the ball, so somebody else got it and played it back to him, and he scored, which, under the rules, is not offside. I think it was, you know, under the rules, it's not offside, but, you know, technically it was offside when the ball was played first. But there you go. So Hearts are not happy about that, and then the goalkeeper went up at the end and three players broke from Celtic in their own half and rolled the ball in to make it 3-1. And then pandemonium happened. Everyone invaded the pitch. I think the referee called the game, blew the final whistle short because no way the players were coming out again. And Celtic won the title. So, well done, Martin O'Neill.
1: Mm.
0: They were going to end up mid-table without O'Neill taking over. Twice. And today is going to be interesting because it's the Premier League and the main games are Newcastle United and West... Well, the main game, Newcastle and West Ham. Because Spurs aren't playing today. So, which I think is unfair. Spurs are playing on Tuesday, I think. But that's because they're playing Chelsea, who played in the cup final yesterday.
1: Need a rest.
0: Yeah, but I still think it's a bit unfair, but there you go. I don't know what else you can do. Well, what you can do is do what you used to do. Cup final is always the last game of the season. But because of all this namby-pamby, I've got to have time off, the games just drag on, and international breaks. I mean, the kids are here.
1: Ooh.
0: What have you done there?
1: Thank you for having me.
0: Well, good luck. I'll catch you later up the Waverley or something.
1: Can I shut this door? Or?
0: No.
1: I want to say hello, won't they?
0: Yeah, you're all right. You're all right. Okay. So the games carry on and until all the finals are done. Next Sunday, is it? And it just drags on and on, isn't it? Into middle end of May, and then by the time it's June, July, we're talking about pre-season friendlies. No wonder people are getting fed up with it. They're still getting record crowds, but it's not much fun anymore, is it? Dire Straits, 1985, released Brothers in Arms. That was their fifth album, would you believe? fifth album. I'm going to play two Dire Straits. I'm going to play a song, the title song, and then my favourite.

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9: This is Cream, Politician. And this is just to do a non-political political show. But let's listen to the music first, because the kids will be doing their run soon. And I want to go and have a look at that.

Emma Stevens on a day like today. And the youngsters have all gone now, run past. Lots of noise and lots of parents running with the younger ones, and some not really wanted to run, I don't think. That's parents and kids. But they've done it. And now it's time for the grown-ups to take over. They'll be starting around 10 o'clock, I think, this morning. And it should be good fun. I wonder if they've got as many police there as they had yesterday in London. Apparently 4,000 police officers were deployed. But the arrests are quite interesting. 43 arrests at the two protests in London and 22 arrests at the cup final. So why did the press make such a massive, and media make such a massive deal out of these protests and not the cup final? And I wonder if they'll make as much fuss about the Celtic Hearts game yesterday, where riot police had to be deployed. But no, they won't, because what they'll do, I mean, I don't like the guy, but they'll feature Tommy Robinson and his anti-Palestinian thing, or his pro-England, or whatever it is, because they're very selective in how they report things. It's not a news channel anymore, it's selection. But never mind, because we can just carry on playing some music. This is The Move.

How good is that, eh? That's Black Cart, and the way the story goes, that's from their 2020 album, Coming Home. Roy, I will send you the songs, mate, and play it on your Wednesday show. That'd be good. Right, we're gearing up to the 10K here at Bognor Regis. The sun is shining. It's all looking good. And I've got my prog head on, so let's play this. If you're listening, you know who this is for.

Oh, sorry. We've had silence. I do apologise. It's my fault. I was seeing off the kids going to their park run. No, it's not a park run. Bognor Regis 10K. Apologies for that. That was comfortably numb. And before that, we had Black Cart, the way the story goes. Two brilliant prog rock. I think the prog rock, all prog rock songs are brilliant, but some of these are even better. Right, now for something completely different.

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8: 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I'm easy like...
9: Yeah, Joe will be with you at 11, but now we have the 1970s number ones. We've got down to October 1975, halfway through. And there are some regular contributors to the number one spot, and this was one of them, coming up next.
10: Yes, it's number one, it's top of-

David Essex, Hold Me Close, number one for 3 weeks in October 75. Art Garfunkel took over from him. I Only Have Eyes for You. Yeah, 2 weeks in October. And after that, the amazing, well-played, brilliant Space Oddity from David Bowie. On the 5th of November, it got to number one.

brilliant performance and a great version of Space Oddity. Number one, November 75 for 2 weeks. Billy Connolly divorce took over for a week, and then Hot Chocolate came in towards the end of November.

Hot Chocolate. Sexy Thing. And taking over from them. For 7 weeks at number one, starting on the 3rd of December 1975. Was this...

Sailor, glass of champagne. Finally got rid of Bohemian Rhapsody in the new year. 21st of January in 76. 1976 we're in now, they were at number one. And they were only there for 1 week. Because, yeah, the phenomenal ABBA had another number one song. Mamma Mia.

Number one for ABBA in 1976. And Mick Jewell had his first number one. Yeah, but with who? February 1976.

Slick, Forever and Ever, number one. And coming towards the end of Feb, excuse me, the Four Seasons. Oh, what a night.

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3: Well, they're off. It's 10 o'clock. You'll soon be hearing lots of noise coming down the prom, but good luck to everybody running today. Most important thing, get back in one piece.

0: like to thank Elton and the boys for having me on tonight. We tried to think of a number to finish off with so I could get out of here and be sick. And we thought we'd do a number of an old estranged fiancé of mine called Paul. This is one I never sang. It's an old Beatle number. And we just about know it.
1: Here we are.

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They're all old people. So, if you can hear me, lovey, I'm sorry. 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

Well, Denny Lane's definitely left it there and lost it there. That's Denny Lane, Band on the Run. Cool. Let's do a favourite of the Mole Valley Park Run. Although, thank goodness there's none of these today. It's getting on for, well, it's gone quarter past ten now.

Of course, I'm going to have notifications when they go past the Rafa Club, the Unicorn, and on the way back as well. So it's pretty easy to find them, really. I think Vicky is 5 minutes ahead of Kathy. Person's probably finished by now. Who knows? But it's not about winning. It's about taking part. That's why I don't do it.

0: Hello, listener. David Smith here. Have you heard Take It Easy on Surrey Hills Community Radio? It's on between 5 and 7pm every Wednesday evening. Hear some great music, listen to a bit of chat about this and that. Tune in, chill out and enjoy.
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had to slip that one in, didn't I? There's a lot of the elite runners are now coming on the home straight. So I'm going to go out and have a look, see if I can get the kids on video at some stage. I'll leave you with Carnatica, Secrets of Angels. That was the Bognor Regis concert band, of course. Thank you very much for listening. It's been a very different show today, hasn't it? And it stopped me going on about the terrible political situation we've got. So you'll be pleased about that. Stay tuned for Joe at 11 o'clock. Be nice to each other. Be nice to politicians. I know, well, I tried. Have a great day. Ciao.

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Very good morning to you. This is the 11th hour with Joe and Co. And, of course, we kicked off the hour with Roy Ayres running away. And that goes out to our Cathy, Cathy Smith, who is running that marathon. And I'm sure Dave played lots of tunes to spur her on. So well done, Cathy. You are an inspiration to all of us. And thank you, Dave, for a lovely show there. We've got lots coming up. We've got some... Actually, we've got a few more running songs for you, Cathy, to keep you motivated. We've got some Bruce Springsteen, we've got Ed Sheeran. We've also got our musical youth section with our Kayla. We're going to talk about a little bit of racing today, and then later on in the second hour of the 11th hour, we'll have Home and Away with the lads. So let's get started, shall we? Let's get started with Bruce Springsteen.

that was Ed Sheeran, if you didn't know, with Runaway. And before that, we had Bruce Springsteen with Born to Run. And they were both chosen for me, for our Cathy. Cathy Smith, well done. And honestly, you are an inspiration, because I could barely run a bath without getting out of breath, let alone doing what you've done. I think it was 10K. I'm not 100% sure. At the time when Dave was telling me about the run, I was in a crowd having a drink, and so I was sorry about that. I wasn't really paying attention, but I should have been. I should have been. And I know it's an amazing thing to do. And I know a lot of people do a lot of charity runs. So good on you for doing that.

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3: And what a great show that is, and we were all listening to that on Friday night. So we had a little session here at the radio station where all the presenters get to meet each other and have a little social event in the Surrey Hills radio station, which is in Leatherhead. And we met some new people, some people, potential presenters, so that's quite exciting. Looking forward to listening to some of their shows. But G-Man was on, and G-Man is a bit of a don, isn't he? Now, we're going to have our next section, which is our musical youth. Usually we have it a bit later on in the show, only because I'm usually running around trying to get people together in the right place at the right time and get the music on. So this time we're a little bit more organised, which, I'm a bit surprised at that too. So without further ado, here we go.
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0: Oh dear.
1: Happy Sunday. This is Musical Youth with me, Kayla. I have picked a few favourites today, and we will be starting off with Al Green and Let's Stay Together. This is probably one of my mum's favourites. And then we will be having London Girl by Chaz and Dave. Funny enough, this is our Nancy's favourite, who is only 6 years old.

0: I don't know. You can never trust modern technology, can you? So while I'm in the studio, I'm going to play that again. I do apologise for anybody, and particularly to Kayla, who went to great lengths to get this ready for me.
1: Good morning. Happy Sunday. This is Musical Youth with me, Kayla. I have picked a few favourites today, and we will be starting off with Al Green and Let's Stay Together. This is probably one of my mum's favourites. And then we will be having London Girl by Chaz and Dave. Funny enough, this is our Nancy's favourite, who is only 6 years old. And finally, we have Ride Like the Wind by Christopher Cross. This is for Jo today, as she will be off horse riding and hopefully riding like the wind. We hope you all have a fantastic Sunday and enjoy the music.

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3: Yes, indeed. This is the 11th hour with Joe and Co on Surrey Hills Radio. And I said a bit earlier, we had a little gathering of presenters Friday night, and I walked in with two guys, two very good friends of mine, and the new presenters made a bit of a joke saying they looked like my bodyguards because they were both considerably taller than me and one stood each side. So I'm going to play a track for both of you. Mark, this one's for you. Ian, yours will be coming up in the second hour.
4: Sing it up, mister! Hey, what I say, sir, yeah, yeah, yeah, no, yeah. Get your hands in the air, sir. Woo, yeah, then you will get.

Oh, what a cracking tune that was, and I bet you're grinning like a Cheshire cat if you're dancing around the room to that. That was Toots and the Maytails with 5446 was my number. Now, we are going to be talking about racing. So we have got, what we've got today, we've got Ripon and we've got Stratford. Now, there is also racing at Hamilton and Nace if you want to go over the pond, but we're going to concentrate on Ripon and Stratford. So I'm looking at the 317 at Ripon, which is the Napoleon's Casino and Restaurant Leeds handicap. Now, that's a 1 mile, 2 furlong handicap with 12 runners. The going is good and it's a class 5 race. Now, I've got, there's two horses that I'm looking here because I think I know who I think will win. I think it's going to be Bear With, who is, the jockey is Aidan Brooks and the trainer is Harriet Bethel. And that's 9-2 at the moment. And that's an 8-year-old who's, yeah, I think quite promising, I would say. Possibly a little win. That's 9-2 at the moment. Carrying 9 stone 7. But further down the pickings, there is a horse that I'm going to have a little, I'm going to have a little each way punt. And I wouldn't recommend this to you because there is a very, very rank outsider. It's a 66-1 horse and it's called Skinny Malinka. And the jockey is Ryan Seaton and the trainer is Noel Wilson. Now, I think this one, yeah, this, let's have a quick look and see what we think about it. Yeah, so it's a fair maiden. That's right, it unseated its rider last season, has not been seen since. So I think the trainer, Noel Wilson, has been working quite hard with this filly. And I just think it may come in. So don't listen to me, just watch it if you can, because that's 66-1 and you certainly don't want to be wasting your money and shouting at the TV if I've not given you a good tip. Right. So that was Ripon, and we're going to move on now to have a little look at Stratford. So what have we got at Stratford? So Stratford is the happy 32nd birthday, which is So this race has been sponsored, obviously, by somebody who wants to say happy 32nd birthday, Lottie, but I'm struggling to get that out. So happy birthday, Lottie. You are 32 and this is your sponsored race. It's a novices handicap chase and it's 2 miles, 1 furlong, handicap, 6 runners. The going's good to firm. It is a class 4 race and all that excitement. I can't remember. Oh, yes, I can. Can't remember who the horse was I chose. Oh my goodness, Joe, you do need to get up early in the morning. Right, it's called What You Waiting For. It's 4-1 and the jockey is Lily Pinchin and the trainer is Charlie Longsden. Now, this horse has been sort of second and third place in the last, I don't know how many runs. It has had a win, but I think they've changed trainers. Let me just have a quick look for you. Yes, because it used to be with the Twist and Davis yard last summer. Now, this is a front runner, so if it's showing a bit of an aptitude for chasing with this new yard. So let's put our fingers crossed, shall we, and see how this one goes. That's 4-1. If you're going to have a look, this What You Waiting For is in blue. Like a light blue with dark blue sleeves. There you go. So there are your tips for today. And I think we will now move on to something else.

Oh, and that was Paul Weller with The Changing Man, and I am going to play something that is close to my heart, because last Tuesday I did go to the O2 and see Conan Gray, and he was absolutely amazing. So I'm going to play a couple of tracks by him, so I'm scattering through the show. We're going to start off with Maniac. That comes from one of his older albums, the Kid Grow album, but it's still just as good.

And this is Surrey Hills Radio, and you're listening to the 11th Hour with Joe and Co. And it wouldn't be the 11th Hour if we didn't have a bit of Teddy Swims. So that was taken from his album, I've Tried Everything But Therapy. And also, before that, we had Earth, Wind & Fire with Sing a Song. And before the ad there, we had Conan Gray with Maniac, and I was telling you a little bit about me going to see him in concert. I will be playing a little bit more of Conan later on. And I did say, Ian, I was going to play you your track off in the second hour, but you know what? I can't wait. What's happened there? What has happened there? Let's try again. Oh my goodness me, why is this doing this? Try again.

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0: is the second hour of the 11th hour with Joe and Co. And that was Aretha Franklin and George Michael. I knew you were waiting for me. And we did play Steely Dan for Ian on the last hour. That was one of my heavies. Anyway, without further ado, we're going to have some home and away. We've got the lads on the line now. Let's see. Have we got Vincent on the line?
1: Yeah.
0: Oh, hello, Vincent. How are you?
1: Good, how are you?
0: Yeah, I'm very, very good, thank you. And what about Jamie? Have we got Jamie on the line?
2: Yep, I'm here.
0: Oh, brilliant. And how's things with you, Jamie?
2: Yeah, all good, my end.
0: Good. Glad to hear it. Right, okay, so we are going to be talking all things football today. It's been quite an exciting week, I would say. And also, we're coming up to almost to the end of the season, so lots of things happening and lots of top end and bottom end, lots of nerve-wracking, nail-biting things happening. But let's go back to Wednesday. Wednesday the 13th, we had Manchester City punishing Crystal Palace 3-0. Vincent?
1: Yeah, it was a very, very good performance from Man City, I think, considering that they had the FA Cup final a few days later on Saturday. They were quite heavily rotated, despite the fact it was a must-win game for them.
0: Yeah.
1: And they actually did their rotated 11, for the most part anyway, was rotated, and they were able to get a very, very convincing win.
0: Yeah, that's good. And what do you think, Jamie, happened to Crystal Palace there?
2: Well, I mean, they left quite a few of the players, quite a few of their main players on the bench. They're obviously, they're on the beach. League-wise, they'll just be focusing on their cup final, their European Cup final next week. So, they rested players. City rested players, but City still managed to get the job done in the end, quite convincingly.
0: Yeah, it certainly was a convincing win, wasn't it? Yeah, and then we also had on Friday, we had Premier League action with Aston Villa, 4-2 to Liverpool. Vincent?
1: I didn't catch the game, but I did see that Liverpool were defeated 4-2 again. Well, yeah. Not again, but they were defeated again.
0: Yeah.
1: By Aston Villa, who I'm fairly sure that wraps up Villa's Champions League qualifications, correct me if I'm wrong.
0: Yeah, it's
1: just another loss in a car crash of a season for them. I think all season Liverpool fans have been wondering, can it get worse? It can, and it has.
2: Yeah, and it has just got worse because Xabi Alonso this morning has been confirmed as a new Chelsea manager. So, it's not...
1: He felt destined for Liverpool, didn't he?
2: He did, yeah. And with the current situation with this... this sort of civil war that's going on with the Salah tweet that went out yesterday. It's only a matter of
1: slot under the bus.
2: Yeah. I can't see Slot surviving. I can't see him surviving the week, let alone the summer.
0: Yeah.
2: It's not looking good for Liverpool. But I watched the game on Friday, and they were easily second best to everything in that game. They, especially in the second half, it was just all Aston Villa.
0: So, Jamie, what is the... Just tell me, where have they gone wrong from last season to this season? How can you just suddenly...

0: You know, obviously there was lots of other cogs that made it work. I think he didn't change much when he went in there. You know, he pretty much, well, he didn't change anything. He just sort of tweaked the style that Klopp was playing. But fast forward to now, or even fast forward to the last summer window, he obviously wanted to make a, you know, he wanted that team to identify as his team. So he brought in X amount of players, completely different profiles. And which was not, you know, all of them weren't down to him, which is fair. And you had the tragedy with Jossa. But Diaz, you know, Diaz wanted to leave. So,
1: of all the players that left, I think he's been their biggest miss, because if you think about, like, they lost Nunes, but they replaced him with TK, they got Isak in. They didn't adequately replace Diaz whatsoever. And I think he's so energetic. He'll die for the badge. Like, he'll run up and down. He'll always try and score. I just think, because they've got Engamor coming through, but I just think neither him nor Gakpo are as good as Diaz.
2: Even Darwin.
0: I don't rate him, but he would never stop running. So then you throw him in the mix with Diaz. You know, they use the press from the front, and you watch Liverpool now. They're so far away from that. They don't do that. Hence why Salah. Yeah, but I think that's the way. They're not told to play lazy, but Slot has, you know, got these. Every game they just look lethargic and sort of like they keep the ball. They don't impose themselves on the opposition in any games, even against the smaller clubs. The smaller clubs, they get dominated off and on the ball. So
1: it's because they just try problems. Way harder than them.
0: Yeah, so, big problems at Liverpool.
2: Yeah. And I think we need to leave that behind. And let's talk, you know, someone's not watching this screen. Let's look at Saturday. Let's look at yesterday. So we had the FA Cup final with Chelsea and Manchester City. And do you think that was a fair win for Manchester City?
1: Just about, to be honest. I think Man City started the game very well. I think Chelsea, the longer it stayed 0-0, I think they were actually growing into it. I just think Chelsea's abysmal form showed their lack of confidence in front of goal. They just never really looked like scoring, did they? And I think it was always going to be a bit of quality from Man City to win it, because Man City have the quality and Chelsea don't. I just think, you look at the Chelsea 11, João Pedro was the only forward on the pitch. Quite defensive setup from Chelsea, and I think at the end of the day, the quality Man City had, they had Semenyo, Doku, Haaland, Marmoush, Cherki came on. It was always going to be City to get that goal, wasn't it?
2: Yeah. And Semenyo's performance, what do you think of that?
1: Yeah, very good.
2: He's
1: very impressive goal as well.
2: He's a great player, isn't he? Yeah, definitely. And do you think, Jamie, this is the right time now to change your manager?
0: I guess so. It depends who the team is. Are you referring to Chelsea?
2: Chelsea.
0: I mean, they're not really changing the manager, are they? They haven't got a manager at the moment. So, you know, I think it makes sense in terms of Alonso is going to be very popular. There's a lot of top teams that are going to be looking for a manager this summer. So they've obviously had to go in and act fast. So. Fair play to him. I think it'll be it's a good appointment.
2: Yeah. Okay. Well, let's see what happens. I think we may have to wait till next season to see some big changes for Chelsea.
0: It looks like Chelsea are only going to be playing. They're not going to be playing European football next season. So
1: Look at how that's benefited Man United this year.
0: Yeah, I think Chelsea could be a problem next season with Alonso.
1: Yeah, he won the Bundesliga unbeaten, dethroning Bayern Munich.
0: Yeah, I think he'll do well.
2: Okay, then. So we're going to have a quick song, and then we'll be back.

0: 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Legends at 11 with Ali, only here on Surrey Hills Community Radio. Swing by when you're ready for your mid-morning break. And we're back in the studio and we've got Jamie and Vincent. We've got our home and away team and we're going to be talking about the Premier League, but we're going to be talking about today's games. So we will have a few predictions going. Jamie. Oh, I've got a bit of feedback here now. What's going on here? Are you there?
1: Yep.
0: Oh, good, good, good. Right, OK, so let's start off. We have got Manchester United, 12:30 kickoff. Is it 12:30 yet? Oh, no, they're warming up. I'd say they're definitely warming up, getting ready to go in the tunnel against Nottingham Forest. Where do you think that one's going to finish up, Vincent?
2: It's quite an interesting game because both teams aren't really playing for anything anymore because Forest are staying up. They got dumped out of Europe by Villa. Mm-hmm. And Man United also have Champions League wrapped up. So this game, I think, is purely for vibes. It's quite an emotional day for Man United because it's Casemiro's last game at Old Trafford. So I think he's going to score the winner and they'll win 2-1 with Bruno Fernandes assisting him, equaling the record.
1: That's what I had as well.
0: Did you really?
2: Really?
1: Yeah, I can see that happening.
0: Well, do you know what?
2: It's still going to be very emotional. They're all going to give him a hug. I can see it happening.
0: Yeah, I'd give him a hug as well if I were there. OK, then, so 2-1 win for Man United. That's the prediction from all three of us. And at 3 o'clock, we've got quite a few games. We've got 4 games at 3 o'clock, but the first of those will be Brentford, Crystal Palace. How do you think that's going to go?
2: Both teams are in a bit of a wobble in terms of form at the minute. Palace obviously are worried about their final. But Brentford can actually still qualify for Europe, which is why I think they'll be slightly more up for it.
0: Yeah.
2: But I do think Palace will fight back and get a 2-2 draw.
0: 2-2 draw, right, okay. And what do you think, Jamie?
1: I think Brentford are going to want to put on a show. I think their last home game of the season. Get a good atmosphere down there. I think Brentford have just nicked this. I think I'll go over 2-1 as well on that one.
0: 2-1, yeah. It's hard to tell, isn't it? Have Crystal Palace given up? Are they on the beach? I don't know. I'm going to say 2-1 as well. Right, Everton. Everton 3 o'clock game against Sunderland. Ooh, where do you think that's going?
2: Just a second. But obviously Everton are, again, on a bit of a wobble.
0: Mm.
2: I think mathematically they can still get Europe and I think they've still got to believe. And they're all going to be a bit emotional as well considering their fella, Seamus Coleman, just announced he was leaving after 17 years.
0: Oh, goodness
2: me. And it's his last home game for the club.
0: Yeah.
2: So I think it's similar to Man United, it'll be a bit like of an emotional send-off.
0: Yeah, yeah.
2: And I think Everton will nick this 1-0.
0: Yeah. Did you say 17 years?
2: I think so, yeah.
0: Gosh, that's amazing, isn't it? You know, in terms of football, goodness me. Right, OK, what do you think, Jamie?
1: I can see it being a low-scoring draw. I'll be honest, I'm looking at all four of these 3 o'clock afternoon kickoffs, and it wouldn't surprise me if all of them were draws.
0: Really?
1: I don't know what it is, the teams, I think
0: equally
1: I'm
0: going to
1: go 1-1. I'm going to go 1-1.
2: Oh, Teddy as well.
1: No, that's right, Sky keeps reminding everyone.
0: What's that?
1: they're all the games are being shown on TV.
0: On TV?
1: Sky.
0: On Sky.
1: Yeah.
0: How do you manage to do that then? How do you watch all of them at the same time?
1: They're on different channels, obviously.
2: But... And then there's multi-view.
1: Yeah.
0: Right, okay. Okay, that's going to be a tough one, isn't it? Goodness me, I'll struggle with terrestrial. Okay, I think that's going to be a nil-nil.
2: We're talking some rubbish today.
0: I know.
1: Yeah, it's that 5:30 kickoff. That's the one I'm invested in.
0: Yeah, well, we won't talk about that just now because I want to just get a prediction from the Leeds United, Brighton and Hove Albion game. Where are we going with that?
2: I'm going to go with a 1-0 win for Brighton.
0: Yeah, okay, I think that's about right. I think I'll agree with you. What do you think,
3: eldest son.
1: Yeah, I'm going to go for the Brighton win as well. I think Leeds are safe. Nothing really much to play. Yeah, nothing much to play for. I'm going to go 2-1 Brighton.
3: 2-1 Brighton. So I should have done my homework, but where are Leeds in the table at the moment?
2: 14th right now.
3: 14th.
2: Unbeaten in the last 7 Premier League games.
3: Goodness me. So so they're, like you say, they're not worried about too much at the moment because they know they're confidently in the next season.
1: They're on the beach, but it still makes them dangerous. I mean, they was on the beach the other day against Spurs and still played well and should have won the game in the end. So
2: there's no pressure on them then.
1: Decent team, Leeds.
3: Yeah. Is it Stack is the one of their key players?
1: Yeah. Yes. That's the,
2: he's got a couple of free kicks this year.
3: Yeah, quite like him. Okay, so we've got Wolverhampton Wanderers also at 3 o'clock against London Club Fulham. What do you think that one's going to end up like?
2: You couldn't find a fixture between two teams on the beach more if you tried.
1: Oh, no. Fulham are the worst for it.
2: Fulham have been on the beach from about March, from every year these past few years.
3: Oh, it's because they earn too much money.
2: They're never going to get Europe, but they're never going to get relegated.
3: Mm.
2: And both teams have been failing to score quite a lot recently.
3: Mm. You say
2: Wolves obviously in terrible form. Mm.
3: Yeah, they are.
2: Fulham got a win against Villa, but they, apart from that, they keep losing to nil.
3: Yeah.
2: And the fact that there's been a lot of nil between these two teams recently means I'm going to go for 0-0.
3: 0-0. Yeah, but I mean, you say that they're never going to get relegated, but I've seen them go up and down like a yo-yo up and down.
2: I think this current Fulham team under Marco Silva with the players that they've got, I think there's unless something changes, they won't get relegated.
1: Yeah, they're always safe. They're not really. They're a sort of mid table, you know, in and around that sort of area.
2: I think they can beat anyone, but they can lose to anyone.
3: Yeah, no danger.
1: Yeah, but they always clock out this time of the season, Fulham.
3: Mm.
1: You know, you can't rely on them to get results, especially if you're looking at them to do you a favour or two.
3: Yeah, they won't bother with that, will they? There's no loyalty.
1: Yeah, at least Wolves are down. So, you know, no one expects anything from Wolves. But I do think that I think it's going to be a high-scoring game.
3: Do you?
1: Yeah, I do for some reason.
3: Go on then.
1: I'm going 3-2 to Wolves.
3: Ooh.
2: Wow.
3: That'd be fun to watch. Yeah, okay then. So I'm going to go 1-1 draw. Now, the game that we're all interested in here, this is the 5:30 kickoff today, and that's Newcastle United at St James's Park entertaining West Ham, the Hammers. How's that going to go?
2: Look, West Ham are in an absolute dogfight right now. They simply need to win, no excuses, especially after the heartbreak of last week with the Mateus Fernandes missing that chance with the Callum Wilson goal disallowed right at the death. I think if you're a West Ham fan or a player, you're mentally on the floor after that. But when you're in a relegation battle, you just need to pick yourself up and keep going. Mm-hmm. I think, to be honest with you, there's not much better team you want to play right now than Newcastle. So I think West Ham are going to escape with their lives with a 3-2 win.
3: Really? Wow, that's a bold statement.
2: A complete smash and grab as well.
3: Yeah. Do you agree with that, Jamie?
1: It's a tough one to call. I think a draw at best.
3: Mm.
1: I mean, I know the circumstances, you know, Newcastle, again, haven't got anything to play for, but it is their last game in front of their home fans, this season. So surely, you know, that's going to make it difficult. But West Ham played really well last. I thought West Ham played well last week. Well, in terms of fight, they showed real fight and were unlucky against Arsenal.
3: Mm.
1: I can definitely see them getting a result. But yeah, unfortunately, I it may not be enough. But I think it's going to be 1-1.
3: Yeah, I was just about to say that myself, actually. A 1-1 draw, I think they might be able to nick out of it if there is going to be some goals here. So, let's all be West Ham supporters for now, shall we?
1: Yeah, Now, yeah, I say it might not be enough. I mean, if Chelsea beat Spurs next week on Tuesday, then it's a one-game shootout.
3: Yeah.
1: You know, two points in it. Or what if you say 1 point in it if West Ham can get the draw later on this evening. So, yeah, it's still all to play for.
3: Okay, then what we're going to do is we're going to have a quick song and an ad break, and then we're going to come back.

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4: And welcome back to the last hour of the 11th hour with Joe and Co. And we're talking all things football. And at the moment, we've reached the stage where we are talking about Monday's game, which is an 8 o'clock kickoff at the Emirates Stadium. And we've got Arsenal entertaining Burnley. Now, big game, I'd say. Wouldn't you, Vincent?
5: Yeah, probably one of the biggest games between top team and already relegated team in a while. Arsenal just have to win. Just have to win against already relegated Burnley, who I think despite the fact they're already relegated, you should never underestimate them.
4: Absolutely not.
5: They've actually had a decent record against the big six this year, nicking a few draws, you know, only losing by the odd goal here and there. Which is why anyone that says Arsenal will wipe the floor with Burnley, win 5-0, just unrealistic, considering the fact that Arsenal are under so much pressure, and I think we've all seen how Arsenal act under pressure these past few years.
4: Yeah, well, we saw that, didn't we, with West Ham, Jamie?
6: Yes, we did. I mean, obviously, that was at West Ham's ground. It was a battle, but we Arsenal managed to come through that. But I agree with Vince. I think it's going to be tight. I think ideally they need a few goals, yeah. But I can see it being I'm going to say 2-0 Arsenal.
4: And what do you think, Vincent?
5: Yeah, I was thinking like 1-0, but Arsenal win 1-0 a lot. And I think Arsenal will, it will look like Arsenal win 1-0, but I think they'll get a second right at the end. I agree with 2-0.
4: Yeah, okay then. Yeah, that's the old chant, isn't it? 1-0 to the Arsenal. I'm hoping that they will get a little bit more than that. So I am going to, I'm going to put my neck out and say 3-0. Really hope that, I don't mean any bad vibes to Burnley, but yeah, maybe they're going to play with their heads down. I don't know. We'll see. So we have got Tuesday's game. We've got two games here. Now, we've got Bournemouth, a 7:30 kickoff against Manchester City. Where do you think that's going to go, Vincent?
5: I think that's a difficult one to call until Arsenal played, because if Arsenal win, Man City need to win just to stay in the title race. If they don't win, Arsenal will win the league. So it's such a difficult one to say, because I think if Arsenal drop points, I think it's a massive opportunity for City, and I don't see them not capitalising. But with Arsenal winning, I think Man City's spirits will kind of be a bit down, because they know if Arsenal beat Burnley, they've got a hand on the trophy already. Bournemouth away in itself is a difficult fixture in isolation, considering Bournemouth has 16 Premier League games unbeaten.
4: I was going to say, what?
5: They're in a fight for the Champions League.
4: Yeah.
5: They're no pushovers, Bournemouth.
4: I was just about to ask Jamie that. What are Bournemouth playing for?
6: They're playing for a lot. And like Vince said, they're unbeaten in 16 games. They're the form team in the league. There's a lot of draws scattered in there, but they know how to win football matches. But the only problem is their record against City is horrendous. I think if City, I think it does, or at least it can, the Arsenal result may have a big effect, because, you know, this isn't the City of old. This is a City that, you know, against Everton only, you know, a couple of weeks ago, almost completely threw it away and managed to salvage something in the end. So I think Yeah, if Arsenal get the business done on Monday, I think it's going to be some game. I think City might nick it, but I think it's certainly not going to be easy.
4: No.
6: I'm going to say City 2-1.
4: City 2-1. Okay. What are you saying, Vincent?
5: See, I'm on the fence. I think not only is it dependent on if Arsenal beat Burnley, it's how Arsenal beat Burnley.
4: Mm.
5: I think if Arsenal win convincingly the 3-0, like you said, I think City will not give up, but I think they'll drop points. But I think should Arsenal only get away with it, I think City will know that Arsenal are vulnerable in the final day against Palace and they might win. So I'll go with the 2-1 City, but I'm really not sure.
6: You're right. It would be some position for City, because not only they would have to win.
4: Mm.
6: But they would have to win by, X amount of goals, and they'll have to do it at Bournemouth, who are unbeaten against, there's so many factors. Yeah, like
5: Bournemouth away is probably the worst fixture they could be playing right now, to be
6: fair.
5: No, I
6: agree. That's not the stadium you want to be playing. I mean, like I said, if you was in Arsenal's shoes, the last two fixtures are, I want to say ideal. No game's a gimme, but, if you was to pick two, Burnley at home, Crystal Palace away.
5: One thing to mention is something I spoke about a few shows back about both games are at night and under the lights, the home team tends to benefit. I know it's something that I pointed out.
4: I think we're going to have to pray that you are absolutely right on this. Really, we are. And I really don't know what I'm predicting here. What I'd like to see, I'd love to see a 3-2 win for Bournemouth. So that's going to be my prediction. But I'm not sure.
5: Got a goal coming in at Old Trafford. Luke Shaw has given Man United the lead.
4: Thank you for that update. Right. Okay. So. That is the last of the predictions, but I think we
5: have... What about Chelsea versus Spurs?
4: Oh, yeah. Do you know what? It's because they're just so inconsequential. Completely forget about the two of them. Okay, yeah, 8:15 tonight.
5: One of the most consequential matches of the season.
4: Yeah, but I'm talking about the teams themselves.
5: Everything on the line.
4: Yeah, no, I know. I know exactly what you mean, Vincent, but I'm talking about how certain supporters feel about these two teams. Apologies for all you supporters out there.
5: Playing each other and you're calling them irrelevant.
6: That game's only relevant because they're scrapping for relegate to stay in a division. Should be.
5: Arguably, it's Chelsea's cup final. I know they're playing a little cup final yesterday, but this is their cup final. Spurs.
6: Battle of the Bridge, part two, potentially.
5: I mean, Chelsea love this fixture. They really do.
4: So I think, do you lads, in all honesty, would you like Chelsea to win?
5: Oh, absolutely.
6: Yes, but I'm not sure that they're going to.
5: That's the thing. I don't think they will. Spurs turn the corner under De Zerbi.
6: Yeah, this Chelsea team can't be
5: Chelsea
6: trusted.
5: Chelsea all over the place.
6: I think for a while now, it's been believed that this game Chelsea could send Spurs down. And now the game's just around the corner. I mean, Chelsea's form has been shocking. And obviously their fans are going to be up.
5: Their first half under the season under Maresca has made this look better than it is. Do you know what I mean?
6: Yeah, totally. You could say the same for Liverpool winning those first five games as and had a big influence. But I think it wouldn't surprise me if Spurs got a point.
4: Okay. We're talking about a draw. What sort of draw are we talking about?
6: I'm saying it could be another 2-2. I think Battle of the Bridge was a 2-2, wasn't it? I think.
5: Yeah, both times.
6: Yeah.
4: Are you both saying 2-2?
5: No, I have a feeling. Think about it. Spurs' record at the Bridge is so bad. They've got to win there eventually. There's no time to do it but now. I think they'll smash and grab a 1-0.
4: Really? Okay. I think it's going to be a 0-0 draw.
6: But also, I think with this Alonso news, I think that'd give a lift
4: to Chelsea.
6: Now I think about it, I think the atmosphere is going to be electric. So it's just a case of can Spurs, that first 10-15 minutes, can they just see it through. Do you know what I mean? Otherwise, it could be a long night for them. But I'm going to go 1-1.
5: An early Chelsea goal could be could open the floodgates for more.
6: Yeah,
5: otherwise, you have Tottenham winning.
6: This Spurs team are such an emotional team. I mean, you can, understandably, there's so many young players playing. But that game against Leeds, when Leeds equalised, they just Spurs just forgot how to play football, and they were just under the cloth.
5: One of the biggest problems at Spurs this season has been they let momentum affect them too much. I think as soon as one small thing, even if it's like a challenge or the ball goes up for a corner for the other team, they just sink back, and the other team is really able to build on the momentum. And they struggle to kind of get out at times.
6: And the over-celebrating that they've done this season as well.
5: Yeah, when they score, they go to celebrate a lot. I mean, look at Jamie Simmons versus Brighton. I mean, you thought they won the league with the celebrations, and then
6: he's only learned that off of he's the Brazilian striker they've got.
5: Richarlison.
6: Richarlison does it seem to do it every other game.
5: Of over celebrating in the league.
4: Right, lads. Anyway, I think that this week is going to be quite a nail biting week for supporters of obviously blue, light blue, and red. So I think for now we're just going to have to pray and hope that we get the job done. And any other thoughts before we say goodbye for the day?
6: Not like I can think of.
4: No, Vincent?
5: Just suppose whatever happens, happens.
4: Whatever happens, happens, yeah. It's going to the wire, isn't it? It's definitely going to the wire. And I think that all we can do is pray. So I'm going to say a big thank you to you guys for coming onto the show, and I hope we can do it in a few weeks' time. I'm going to finish up with George Harrison, My Sweet Lord, because I think we all need to have a little prayer. Cheerio, guys, and thanks for that.
5: Bye-bye.
4: Bye, Jamie. See you later.
6: Bye-bye now.
4: Bye.
6: Bye-bye.

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For the very best in stadium rock, power ballads and general big hair, big melody anthems with all the guitars and the synths and the big vocals, this is the show for you. Tune in, turn up and rock on.

one there. We had two in a row there from Conan Gray, and the first one we had was from his album Found Heaven, and that was Ali Rose. And after that we had from his latest album, which is Wishbone, and that was track 10, which was Sunset Tower. And that goes out, that one goes out to all the Peppa Pig fans out there, and if you went to the concert, you'll know exactly what I mean. Just want to say a big thank you to Home and Away, Jamie and Vincent for that chat there on football. We had Kayla doing the musical youth section, and I think Nancy actually picked one of those, so thank you very much. Thank you to everybody that's listened to my show today, and thanks to Surrey Hills for letting me have the opportunity. We're going to end with some Bob Marley. So I'll see you in a couple of weeks.

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1: Anything you can do, I can do better. I can do anything better than you.
2: Oh, you can.
1: Yes, I can.
2: Oh, you can.
1: Yes, I can.
2: Oh, you can.
1: Yes, I can. Yes, I can.
2: Anything you can be, I can be greater. Sooner or later, I'm greater than you.
1: No, you're not.
2: Yes, I am.
1: No, you're not.
2: Yes, I am.
1: No, you're not.

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1: In my coat?
0: In your vest.
1: In my shoes?
0: In your hat!
1: No, you can't!
0: Yes, I can! Yes, I can!
1: Anything you can say, I can say faster.
0: I can say anything faster than you.
1: No, you can't.
0: Yes, can.
1: I can.
0: Yes, can.
1: I can.
0: Yes, can.
1: I can. I can. I can. I can. I can. I can. I can. I can. I can. I can. I can. I can. I can. I can. I can. I can. I can. I can. I can. I can. I can. I can. I can. I can. I can. I can. I can. I can. I can. I can. I can. I can. I can. I can. I can. I can. I can. I can. I can. I can. I can. I can. I can. I can. I can. I can. I can. I can. I can. I can. I can. I can. I can. I can. I can. I can. I can. I can. I can. I can. I can. I can. I can. I can. I can. I can. I can. I can. I can. I can. I can. I can. I can. I can. I can. I can. I can. I can. I can. I can. I can. I can. I can. I can. I can. I can. I can. I can. I can. I can. I can. I can. I can. I can. I can. I can. I can. I can. I can. I can. I can. I can. I can. I can.

Welcome to Sunday Morning, 3 hours with Dave. 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

If it's 3 o'clock on Wednesday afternoon, then it's time for Driving Rock. I'm Roy Gover and I'm your chauffeur for a two-hour, high-octane, diverse musical journey of discovery and fulfilment. 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Artists you may never have heard of. 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
1: Band called Marmalade. I wonder if they inspired the band called The Jam. Yeah, it's a sudden change, isn't it, this week in the weather?
2: Winter draws now.
1: Winter draws, thermals. And I've just heard from Eric Clapton.
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Hello, I'm Zoe, and I would like you to come and listen to my show. 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
4: Well, hello and a very good evening and a warm welcome to It's a Jazz Thing. I'm Mark Green and this is Surrey Hills Radio. First show for a few months, but we've got a really action-packed show full of new releases. A couple of classics thrown in as well. A couple of curveballs, as usual. And who have we got this week? We've got TC and the Groove Family, we've got Ashake, Alabaster de Plume, Nats, Zena and Anthony Joseph, not forgetting Aja Monet in the mix as well. So we've got plenty of good stuff coming up. And we're going to kick off the show with a bit of Ashake, followed by The Specials, Special AKA.

That was the special, aka, also known as the Specials, Jerry Dammer's Nelson Mandela, a big hit back in the day, while Nelson Mandela was still serving 27 years in imprisonment. And the reason I brought that track on this month is that there's a new three-part documentary coming up on Channel 4 around the campaign against apartheid globally and the freedom of Nelson Mandela and his campaign to win power and turn South Africa around. So check that out. It's coming up on Channel 4 very soon by Rogan Productions, and it launched last week at the BFI with a special Jerry Dammer's DJ set as well. So anyway, so do check it out as it comes on. Apparently it's really well worth looking at. And we're going to move on now with TC and the Groove Family with We the People.

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And that was Alabaster de Plume with Bringing Up the Napka from his new EP, Dear Children of Our Children I Knew. And, of course, it's the 78th anniversary this week of the Napka, or the Great Tragedy, as Palestinians call it, when 78 years ago 800,000 were ethnically cleansed and the formation of Israel occurred, but led to the displacement of almost a million Palestinians and the problems we still see today, including the genocide in Gaza. So Alastair de Plume was recording that in Palestine. He did a couple of albums out there, and that's part of a new EP he's just released. We're going to move on now to the Youthsayers with a special song, which takes us back a number of years. But the Youthsayers are a project in South London of would-be jazz musicians who are basically mentored by the Soothsayers. It's a fantastic project. If you can ever go out and support them, please do. This is a track they did of a special song called Racist Friend.

And that goes specially out to all the haters who marched in London yesterday. Now, a fantastic new album just landed by a band, a jazz band in Newcastle called Nats, spelled K-N-A-T-S. And it's called A Great Day in Newcastle. And there's a lot of spoken word in there, a lot of Geordie poetry. And it's really good. It's a really good nod and a wink to working class life in Newcastle, including a special track about miners and so on. But I'm going to take out one track from this album. I might feature some more in future shows. And this one is called Azure Blues. And I hope you enjoy it. It's a really good album. I would check it out if you can.

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3: And a warm welcome back. This is Mark Green. It's Surrey Hills Radio, and this is It's a Jazz Thing. A few shout-outs. Stefan, Sabina, welcome back. And to Mum, hope you're all doing well and enjoying Sunday afternoon. And also John, hope you're enjoying the show out there. And also a shout-out to the Mole Valley Jazzers, Alec, Therese, Graham and Annette. Hope you're all doing well. A few more shout-outs shortly. First off, we're going to play a track by a South African band called BCUC, and this is called Umdumakanda.

0: And that was Xena with My Love, Your Love from their new EP, Themsgen. Now, they're a pair of young guys from London with Ethiopian heritage, and they bring a lot of Ethio jazz into their music, really. And you could hear some of that in their electronic beats, etc. Very good EP. Check them out. Really good young emerging act coming from London. So, a few more shout-outs. Mossin, I hope you're doing well. And I hope you're enjoying the show and Aston Villa's run at the moment. I'm sure it's bringing you much joy and happiness. Hope to see you soon. And also Dawn and Angel, I hope you're doing well. And Margaret, I hope you're all doing well if you're listening. Hope you're having a good Sunday afternoon. Now, going to move on from South London and Ethiopia, if you like, to Trinidad. And Anthony Joseph has a new album, a remarkable album called The Ark. And he's really sort of fused a number of things together with his jazz sensibility and his poetry. And this track is called The Ark, and he name-checks a lot of legends in music and literature who are going on this arc and this journey. And it's about the Black Renaissance, and it's really very, very good.
1: Sun Ra was on the Ark. Prince Nico Mbaga, he was on the Ark. So was Art Taylor and Sonny Simmons and Bessie Smith and Duke, all on the Ark, and Joe Tex and Geraldine Connor and Giuseppe Logan, even Roaring Lion and Aunt Bunny were abdominally on the Ark. The original DeFosto

piss and freight powder. Who prevaricated rules, strewing holy powder as ritual upon the ark, but don't want ink or water to touch their clothes. Who else was on the ark? Max Roach was on the ark, and Ras Shorty Eye, and Eric Dolphy, and Amiri Baraka, and Ras Ellibank, and Harry Belafonte. Them was high up.

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His woman horning him would lead a gym when night come, and he need a see a man to prophesy or tack back and catch them in slack. But his fate was firm. Every Sunday, he in church, he was on the ark in Broome. Beatty was on the ark. Mong and Vino in pajamas, the wild moon, fever in his throat. Performance poet and stand-up comic boat were on the boat. And the ark was full, but more was to come, and they're coming still. Ethel Waters was on the ark, singing Creole gold. Octavia Butler, hip good, up upon this boat. Eric Eustace Williams, dead and living same time, was also wrapped in kente. Fats Waller, Courtney Jones,

before she had even sold. Then Darkest Howl and the Mighty Spoiler, the Mighty Terror and the Mighty Zandoli, and proper sore fans strewing vitamins down his throat. Zandoli, living among the dead, still clapping war around the sick man head. Then Pharaoh Sanders reached with Yusuf Latif.

7. Here come Paul Rosa. Here come Barry McBurney. Even Olive Roth rolled upon that boat. This was the year that the great bandit graduated from bandit school and rough 40,000 men in San Fernando. When the river washed down from the million hills and cleansed the city. And who had drowned, badly waterlogged, and who had dared, badly wounded. And the great bandit came down with his escort and chariot to survey the land. And they found poor black folk had hidden in holes in the earth and in barrels sealed shut with likely sap from the breadfruit tree. But the poets were wise and hid in the trees and were never found. And the bandit rode on. And the houses of dukes and spooks and prime ministers were burned to the ground. And all around the embassy room, those grand facades of colonial times were volcanically cast to ash and plundered. And then the bandit moved west, searching for that gold-throated woman who, after making disco love to him one morning, ventured him up to the hills overlooking the city, behind the bridge and quarry, and show him his own city. And he never imagined his own island as a map. Its grids and ley lines, the white fume plooming at the lips of the coast. Years hence, the bandit went knocking at discotheque doors, but the woman was gone. She was upon the ark. Anointed with olive oil and secret colors.

He was not under arm. Instead, Baba, the great teacher, had long since evaporated into air, into language, into sound, into the very sex fruit of poetry. Under arm drove up to Bristol, Brixton, Birmingham, Leeds, and Manchester too. It swooned into New York, Boston and Chicago, New Orleans, see it too. Yeah. And then it swing down to Haiti, Cuba, Jamaica, Suriname, St. Kitts, St. Vincent, Guyana.

0: 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As well as that, we'll be serving up the very best in new soul music too. I look forward to having your company. That's the Soul Shack, every other Tuesday, 7 till 9 p.m., right here on Surrey Hills Community Radio.
1: Oh, welcome back. Now, Asia Monet has got a new album coming out in the next couple of weeks, and she's released a few tracks from that album. I'm going to feature another one later on. This is a track called Melting Clocks, and you can catch her tonight on the Jules Holland Show, and she's well worth checking out. Fantastic talent, and here we go.

0: Every now and when, in the yesteryear yawn, ancient embryos eternally swing the fishing pole of memory, capturing today baited by breaths of tomorrow. Twice in a blue blood moon, we dream of doubtless rhythms to collage our moments, shedding self, quantum futures, past, present,
1: always beyond. Psychedelic sayings.
0: Grounded in storytelling tradition, tardy, we measure the space by the changes. We wade with waiting tides, moment to moment, it be in front or behind, a constellation of seeing through, stewed glimpses, blinks of a sneeze.
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0: Water at the brim of boiling. The change of a state. Murmurs between space. The year grew older the further we saw it. A silver strand of breath. Eyes as wounds. We tell time by how deep we bury the memory. We tell time by the space between here and there. Sound lingering in the ether. Bouncing off the stars and moon. We swell and grow in the scrolling distance. We tell time by how many excuses you got before you answer, or how we organize the noise. We tell time by shading time. To love in a place where there is no space or time. The length of our laughter lounging. Lift every giggling second, minute, or hour. I too sing of timelessness. I wish you a future with no names. Time ain't real, no how. When you're locked up, there's only two times, daytime and nighttime. When all you got is time and folks outside waste time trying to make time, there's only beginnings and ends.
3: Time is cardiovascular.
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0: What you do with time is your time. 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How the drummers keep time, just in time. Our folk, we build the pyramids before 12 o'clock noon and rest in the shade, eating melons, laughing at time. What a fool. What a fool to think we could ever own.
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Catch us on the bass cliff, we've been trying to reach depths, he been like each step.

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4: 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And second half of the show now. And here we go. We're going to have some Roy Ayres. I can never have enough Roy Ayres from my point of view. And this goes out to you, Sharon. I hope you enjoy this. And I know this is very much all about you.

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Now, moving on, lots of new releases. That was a new release. There's another new release here by one of my favourite American jazz acts called Irreversible Entanglements, and from their new album called Future, Present, Past. And it's called Don't Lose Your Head, and it features Motherboard. Actually, it's More Mother. It's a real name, or a stage name, but she's renamed herself Motherboard. But anyway, by the by, here we go.

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Be kind, for we are light, brighter than the shackles of media and mind.

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1: And that was Abunya with Today, featuring the Soothsayer's Horns from South London, Abunya Hale from Leeds, and Michelle Scully Clark on the vocals there at the end. Moving on, we're going to have a bit more South African jazz here now. And this is Asha Gamedzi. He released a new album very recently called A Semblance of Return. And this is a track from the album called Lowland, and it features the voice of Steve Biko towards the end. And if you don't know who Steve Biko is, go Google. This goes out to everybody in the AAM OGs, IDAFers, and at AXA. Love you all.

Bye.

was given instructions on how to heat it. And now these instructions were no longer applying because it was a fight. So we had to withdraw and get more instructions. So I said to them, listen, if you guys want to do this your way, you have got to handcuff me and bind my feet together so that I can't respond. And if you allow me to respond, I'm certainly going to respond. And I'm afraid you may have to kill me in the process, even if it's not your intention.

Man, that was Nubian Twist with Body Flows featuring Ineola from their new album, brand new album called Chasing Shadows. Fantastic listen as always. Recently saw them in London at the Coco and it finally convinced me my mosh pit days are over. Okay, so the gathering years have pushed me out of the mosh pit. But never mind, it's still a very enjoyable show. Just find somewhere else to sit or watch them. Now, before we go to our final break, we're going to play another Asia Monet track from her new album coming out, The Colour of Rain. As I said, you can catch her this evening on Jules Holland. And this track is called Holly Weird.

are on the rise. From Palisades to Palestine, an actress compares the L.A. oceanfront to Gaza. Never mentions the Rafah border, the cutoff of 2,000 aid trucks. Neglects to mention body bags, rubble, or the Israeli snipers aimed at children.

undocumented avoid handouts framed in the halls of fascism. To be on house arrest with no house, just arrested. Everyone's worried about clean air. HEPA can't filter this corruption. Maybe, maybe socialism is on its way. Look at us. Look at us who took the breeze for granted. Running faucet of dreams, mutual aid. Octavia Butler, newscasting premonitions from a gravesite in Altadena. The ghosts of consequence stain the air. What's the insurance policy for chickens coming home?

blooded agents. SOS formation of bodies near the Everglades. Gullible, low frequency. No research, no risk taking. Four drunk travelers with bloodshot eyes sip on sweating beer cans just off the corner, waiting out the downtown protest. A trans woman in burgundy crop top with yellow geometric sunglasses and an ivory umbrella shielding the sun sips on iced tea from her straw. The universe is universing. The tow truck tricksters try to boost the tires of the people. Pawns peddling for the state. Every job can be undone by the will of the worker who sees

can you do for me? Cash at me in my caption. Get over, get ahead. Culture, open tabs, generation in the echo chambers of greed. A bunch of individuals who want to go viral over commentary. All caps, baby boomer text threads. No spine having niggas. Dumb as doorknobs. When people show you who they are, believe them.

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4: And a warm welcome back. This is Mark Green. It's a jazz thing. And we've got a few more tracks still to play for you. And they do say age is nothing but a number. And Marshall Allen does prove the point. He's got a new EP out. It's called Nuclear War. Okay, not a cheerful name. But he's turned 101 just recently. Yes, 101. He still plays the saxophone. He's one of the key members of the Sun Ra Orchestra back in the day. The legendary Sun Ra Orchestra. Name checked earlier on the ARC. And this is called Nuclear War from the Nuclear War EP. Marshall Allen, 101, rocking on.

Thank you.

And that was Soul Kiss by Roberto Fonseca and Vincent Segal from their recent album called Nui Parisian Alohana, Havana, should I say. So about Paris and Havana, a combination. And Roberto Fonseca from Cuba, Vincent Segal from France. And moving on, a few more tracks to play. And the next track I want to play is by Momoko Gill. She recently released her debut album, and this is a track called River.

And that was Afro Blue by Oscar Brown Jr., who actually wrote the lyrics to that back in the day, and it's become a jazz vocal standard ever since. Now we're wrapping up the show. We've got the last 10 minutes. I've got one more song to play you, but a few more shout-outs before we go. Khadija and Ian and family, Michelle and Francis here in Leatherhead, Eric, if you're listening, Marjorie, if you're listening, and Peter, on your walk. I hope you're well too. Oh, I'm going croaky. So we're going to wrap up the show with I think, a wonderful piece of music. This is one of my crate-digging outputs, if you like, from recent times. I found this particular album by Branford Marsalis, and it's called Bragtown, the album, and there's a fantastic track on there written by his pianist, and it's called Hope. It's a beautiful piece of music, and I think it encapsulates, I think, what we should be feeling right now is hope, but real hope. And this is Branford Marsalis with that. So, tune in next month. See you soon. Have a great week, everybody. Stay safe.

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0: That was Tammy Lynn, and She's Gonna Run Away From You. And before that, we have Brotherhood of Man. Now, you were compiling your Umals, who won Eurovision 50 years ago this year. And Bulgaria. Yeah. Bangaranga or something. We came last. And with 1 point. Yeah. I stayed up until that song. So I stayed up for an hour. And then I thought that was it. I was done. Not sure how long Terry stayed up. He said he might stay up till 10. He'll probably let us know whether he saw the whole thing. No, it's not the doctor. It's not quite the same, is it, as it was? We used to, didn't we? Back many years ago, we used to do well, but now... Still, it's a bit of fun. It's a great spectacle. So here we are, mother and son, back on the radio. On Surrey Hills Radio. And who else is listening?
1: Well, Maureen and Fred.
0: I've not heard from them.
1: No. Terry, Andrew's at work. Shay, Dana, George, and I was forgetting.
0: Ben? Yeah. Terry's he's listening while having his tea. He's having sausages, egg and chips. Not your traditional roast, but it does him.
1: And no, it's, I didn't like ours today.
0: No, our chewy...
1: Nice. No.
0: The pork.
1: Well, pork, yeah.
0: Yeah, a bit chewy, wasn't it? Yeah. Who knows what you're getting there? No. Until you start chewing it?
1: Not very nice.
0: Right. Fingers crossed for next week. First song
1: for you. Me, which is Elvis, Blueberry Hill.

0: Cool and the Gang. That's Ladies' Night. That's for Shay. Terry stayed up till midnight last night. He was brave, sitting through those songs. But
1: I went to bed.
0: He's a big fan, so he's there to the bitter end.
1: Not for me, because not anymore.
0: No.
1: I used to like watching it, but not now.
0: No, it's sort of, yeah. Well, his is next, his tune. Great song, this. Matt Monroe. Mm. And on days like this, with this great intro.

Rosemary Clooney and Oh You Beautiful Doll. That's from 1955. The song written originally in 1911. And it was featured on a programme called Children of the Blitz. Well, you were around then, but you don't remember it, do you? The Blitz, 1940. 40,000 British people killed during that Blitz. Horrible time of in history. But and the wars carry on, don't they? Just gone a bit quiet around the world. Next song for

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0: playing the Gypsy Kings for Cousin Ben. Next song.
1: This song's for Fred. 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

0: never-ending song of love. Could be a Eurovision song. They're the New Seekers, and before that, we had Helen Shapira. And Don't Treat Me Like a Child. No. As I look at Mother. Right, next song is for...
1: I don't know.
0: It's for you, isn't it?
1: Was it for me? All right, my voice is going. Tom Jones, Coming Home.

0: Hello, I'm Zoe, and I would like you to come and listen to my show. I will be live at 10 to 11 o'clock in the morning on the first Thursday of each month. My show is called Best Morning Chill Outs with Zoe, and I hope my show will help you to calm down and get ready for the day. 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

0: right to the end. Andante, andante. That's ABBA. And I know that song because I got the album at home. Super Trooper.
1: Who's this?
0: And that was for Terry. Next song?
1: Next song's for Maureen, which is Amanda by Don Williams.

Fleetwood Mac and Go Your Own Way. Playing that for Dana. Next up for Uncle George is Anne Shelton.

Duran Duran, Hungry Like the Wolf, be an ideal song for Halloween. Next up for Terry, this sounds late 60s, this is Lulu, and Without Him.

0: playing the Platters. Only You for Uncle George.
1: Right, for Maureen, it's Neil Sedaka, it's Calendar Girl. Yeah.

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1: Right, for Fred, it's 10 Guitars by Engelbert.

0: connection.
1: Try again. Bill Haley.
0: Bill Haley and Muhammad.
1: Yeah. See you later, alligator. And before that, it's Kenny Rogers, the gambler.
0: That's right.
1: Mm. Next song's for you.
0: Oh, is it for me? All right. Hold on tight. Let

0: called Everything But The Girl. And that's their version of I Don't Want To Talk About It. That's for Shay. Next up for Terry.
1: Oh, right.
0: Engelbert, and He's a Man Without Love.

0: Well, we got there in the end. 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Big sister's been in touch.
1: Oh, she's too late. I've got to
0: Hello, better late than never. So for her, okay. She liked this song last week. Oh, for God's sake. It's a Detroit Spinners.

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1: What is it?
0: And that's it. Thank you all for listening. Thank you for sending me your requests. Until next time, it's good night from me.
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Hey, you. Yeah, you, Debbie. Fancy a Manic Monday night every second and fourth Monday of the month? 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
1: I'm imagining a lot of happy people. 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Take

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